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2: 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It is affordable. Tonight's mostly clear skies and 59 for our overnight low. Sunny and warm tomorrow. Could see 98 degrees. Thursday, mostly sunny, 91. Looking ahead to the weekend. Saturday, sunny and 87. Sunday, sunny and 92. Looks like it's going to be a nice rest of the week and into the weekend as well.
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2: 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And again, Chuck Benson.
4: Thanks again, Aaron. And again, afternoon, everyone. The Tiger Barbers held a 6-0 lead in the championship game at the American Legion World Series in Shelby, North Carolina yesterday before falling to Lincoln, Nebraska 9-6. The Barbers were only the third team from Oregon to reach the final and the first since Bedford played in the championship game in 2009 when they lost to Midland, Michigan. The Brewers matched baseball's modern era record for the biggest shutout yesterday when they beat the Seattle Mariners 22-0 in Milwaukee. Seattle remains 4 games back in the American League West, and now they're 3 games back of the final wildcard spot. The Mariners and the Brewers are playing again. They got underway at 4:40 this afternoon. Joe Adell erupted for a career-high 6 RBIs and hit a 455-foot home run as the Guardians crushed the Giants 8-1 in Cleveland yesterday. As San Francisco and the Guardians are playing again today, they got underway at 3:40 this afternoon. Arizona Diamondbacks

0: manager, Troy Lovullo, said he had been told that Ketel Marte traveled back to Phoenix for tests on his left knee, adding that he was a bit surprised at the lack of communication from his all-star second baseman. Arizona placed the 32-year-old Marte on the restricted list the second time in as many seasons the D-backs have done so, after he failed to show up for Arizona's loss at Boston Monday night due to what Lovullo was told was a personal issue. Fernando Tatis Jr. favors robbing home runs over hitting them. Tatis's glove and bat were on display last night in a 5-2 win over the Mets as he robbed New York's Francisco Lindor of a grand slam home run and in between hitting two home runs himself. Tatis hit the first pitch from New York's Zach Thornton 452 feet into the second deck in left field before adding a two-run home run off Thornton in the fifth. Tatis, 27, has 15 home runs after opening the season without a long ball in his first 238 at-bats. Texas leads all teams with four players named the preseason Associated Press All-American poll announced yesterday, and the SEC has 14 of the 27 first-team selections on the eve of the college football season. The Big Ten has eight players on the first team, led by Oregon quarterback Dante Moore and two of his teammates. The defending national champion Indiana, Georgia, and Oklahoma each have two players on the first team, as determined by media members of the AP Top 25 voting panel. Defensive lineman Amari Washington and safety Coy Parrish are the Oregon players joining Moore, who edged out Ole Miss's Trinidad Chambliss for first-team honors. Kelsey Mitchell scored 16 points in the first quarter and finished with 29 before sitting out the fourth. Caitlin Clark added 24 points, and the Indiana Fever beat the Toronto Tempo 101-95 last night for their fifth straight victory. Clark and Mitchell have each scored 20 or more in the same game 16 times this season. That's a WNBA record. 11 days from the opening of the 2026 season, the Southern Oregon University football team got the number four spot in Tuesday's Frontier Conference West Division coaches poll. College of Idaho was picked to repeat as champions in the 7-team West after going 6-0 into divisional play last year. Carroll, Montana was second, and Montana Western third in the poll, followed by SOU. Eastern Oregon, Arizona Christian, and Simpson, California rounded it out. That's sports news. I'm Chuck Benson reporting here on KAJO 99.7 FM, 1270 on the AM band and streamed at KAJO.com.
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0: Oh, the unmistakable sound of Michael Jackson's Billie Jean. Yeah, that's when he first did the moonwalk on national television when he was performing that song when it was brand new. 99.7, 1270, KJO Grass Pass's Best Variety. Alex in the morning. 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

0: 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K. Joe Grants passes Best Music Variety. And you know you can take us with you on the go with that app on your smartphone, or if you have a smart speaker, just tell Alexa, play K-A-J-O. Well, me, Aaron, I'll be back with you after a 10 in the morning. Certainly looking forward to it. And, of course, more music, more variety next in moments.
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2: News. I'm Sue Gussman. President Trump issuing a new threat against Iran.
3: The president threatening to ramp up economic pressure on the regime in Tehran and on the countries that are helping to prop them up.
2: Fox's Kevin Cork. The president says he's prepared to unleash, quote, the most crushing economic operation ever taken. U.S. national debt hitting a new milestone, surpassing $40 trillion.
4: The national debt surpassing the mark on Wednesday as defense costs, social programs like Social Security, Medicare, and interest on the burgeoning deficit make up an enormous share of federal spending.
2: Fox's John Saucier. In March, the debt was at $39 trillion. A former engineering engineer Meta testifying today. The company took a don't ask, don't tell approach when it came to kids under 13 using its platforms. 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
1: 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This week, Grants Pass Broadcasting and Rogue Credit Union salutes Jason Dirks, a 13-year-old student at Fleming Middle School and a very good baseball player. Jason just returned from Reno, where he competed with the Three Rivers baseball team, who finished fifth in that competition, basically a game away from getting into the championship. Jason plays several positions, pitcher, catcher, shortstop, with his favorite being a toss-up between catching and pitching. Jason throws three pitches, a fastball, a change, and a curve, and when he needs a strike, he goes with a curveball. When asked how he learned about his pitching skill, Jason pointed to his mother, making him throw at pine cones to increase his accuracy. When asked about his long-term plans other than professional baseball, Jason mentioned the Army for the learning opportunities it provides and felt his leadership skills would serve him there well. This week's Grants Pass Broadcasting and Rogue Credit Union recognizes our Athlete of the Week, Fleming Middle School's Jason Dirks.
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2: Fox News, I'm Sue Gussman. President Trump issuing a new threat against Iran, vowing to impose an economic D-Day following the collapse of peace talks. The president Wednesday asked about the current situation in Iran.
3: Right now, the strait is open. A lot of boats are coming through. People aren't reporting that, and that may slow down a little bit at some point. But right now, a lot of boats are coming through.
2: President Trump says he's fully prepared to unleash the, quote, most crushing economic operation ever taken. And he's also vowing to punish any country that helps Iran. U.S. national debt hitting a new milestone, surpassing $40 trillion.
4: The national debt surpassing the mark on Wednesday as defense costs, social programs like Social Security, Medicare, and interest on the burgeoning deficit make up an enormous share of federal spending.
2: Fox's John Saucier, in March, the debt was at $39 trillion. 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
2: Fox News, I'm Ted Lindner. One person is dead after an aviation collision in Carlisle, Pennsylvania, Wednesday night. Pennsylvania State Police say two troopers were conducting routine training exercises aboard a helicopter at Carlisle Airport when a small Cessna aircraft approached from behind and slammed into it as it was hovering. The pilot of the plane died. The NTSB and the FAA are investigating. President Trump promising a new attack on Iran, but not on the battlefield.
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2: News. I'm Sue Guzman. One person is dead, two injured after a small plane collided with a Pennsylvania State Police helicopter taking part in a training exercise at Carlisle Regional Airport. Governor Josh Shapiro says he reached out to Transportation Secretary Sean Duffy.
3: We asked them if they could expedite the presence of the FAA on the ground. Secretary Duffy was outstanding in meeting that request and making sure that the FAA was here to begin this investigation.
2: Plane's pilot was killed. Two injured state troopers in the helicopter being treated for their injuries. President Trump issuing a new threat against Iran.
4: The president threatening to ramp up economic pressure on the regime in Tehran and on the countries that are helping to prop them up.
2: Fox's Kevin Cork. The president threatened to unleash crushing economic operations

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1: 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This week, Grants Pass Broadcasting and Rogue Credit Union salutes Jason Dirks, a 13-year-old student at Fleming Middle School and a very good baseball player. Jason just returned from Reno, where he competed with the Three Rivers baseball team, who finished fifth in that competition, basically a game away from getting into the championship. Jason plays several positions, pitcher, catcher, shortstop, with his favorite being a toss-up between catching and pitching. Jason throws three pitches, a fastball, a change, and a curve, and when he needs a strike, he goes with a curveball. When asked how he learned about his pitching skills, Jason pointed to his mother, making him throw at pine cones to increase his accuracy. When asked about his long-term plans other than professional baseball, Jason mentioned the Army for the learning opportunities it provides and felt his leadership skills would serve him there well. This week's Grants Pass Broadcasting and Rogue Credit Union recognizes our Athlete of the Week, Fleming Middle School's Jason Dirks.
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0: Tell Fox News that there are growing indications of economic hardship inside of Iran as a result of the U.S. naval blockade and economic isolation. Reports indicate that inflation in Iran has reached 89%, with food prices up 164%.
1: Fox's Trey Yanks in Tel Aviv. Another week, another threat for Hawaii. This after Hurricane Lala. Fox Weather's Michael Estime.
2: Southeast of Hawaii, we have about a 90% chance of formation. That's within the next 2 days. So in the next 2 days, you may hear of either a tropical depression or another tropical storm forming.
1: Residents could feel additional impacts due to damage caused by Lala. 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
5: Good morning. Local news this time brought to you by Lamb Air. I'm Alex Bauer reporting. Jackson County Sheriff's Office Criminal Investigations Division detectives are investigating the death of a 2-year-old child in rural Central Point. Major Assault and Death Investigation Unit detectives responded to assist. Dispatch received a call at 4:30 a.m. for a missing child in the 9900 block of Blackwell Road in rural Central Point. Deputies and Oregon State Police troopers arrived on scene and immediately began searching for the child. The child was located deceased at 5:41 a.m. Detectives are currently investigating the circumstances surrounding the child's death. This case is open and ongoing, with detectives following additional leads. There is no further information available for release at this time. In other news, despite critical fire weather on Tuesday, the 72% contained Fielder Mountain fire remained inside fire lines and had minimal fire behavior. According to the Oregon Department of Forestry, crews continued mop-up activities along the fire's edge, reaching 200 feet interior across most of the incident. Firefighters continued this work, pushing deeper into the fire, as well as checking areas previously mopped up to ensure there is no threat of rekindling fire. Unneeded equipment and hose have been backhauled from the fire line to be cleaned and refurbished for use on the next incident. As firefighters progress further into the fire interior, they remain vigilant for overhead hazards and ash pits. Repair work is beginning in the fire area as crews are constructing water bars along the fire line to divert water during rainy periods, mitigating soil erosion and impacts to water quality. The Grants Pass City Council Wednesday night approved a resolution implementing the Moderate Income Revolving Loan Program that was established by Senate Bill 1537 to expand housing for very low and moderate income households. There are no cost implications for the city. The state program funding includes new housing or the conversion of non-residential structures into housing with a 0% loan for developers. The resolution allows the city to sign an agreement with the state. The city could receive up to 2% for administrative costs. All program funding must be directed to projects serving residents at or below 120% of the area median income. The council also approved a resolution amending the city's classification plan to create the position of Community Development Block Grant Program Coordinator. The coordinator would be responsible for the administration, oversight, and reporting of the CDBG program in accordance with HUD regulations. This position historically has been staffed through a temp agency, part-time, with a 35% markup. That worker is retiring and staff is looking to bring the position back in-house. Anticipated funding from HUD for fiscal year 2027 is $350,000, with 20% of the funds available for administration of the program. If the anticipated funding is received, up to $70,000 would be used to fund this position. The program is spending approximately $60,000 this year. The position would be part-time, limited to 29 hours weekly, with a maximum salary at $64,000. And we have more local news coming up after this message.

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2: Fox News, I'm CJ Papa. President Trump describes his next move in the war with Iran as an economic D-Day that he believes will inflict more damage on the Islamic Republic.
3: Regional intelligence sources

0: 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Local news continues here on KJO. A man sleeping in an alleyway was lodged for trespassing by Grants Pass Police and given a 30-day exclusion order. Early Tuesday morning, the officer contacted the suspect, Jonathan Adams, sleeping near the Red Canary Mercantile in an alley. Police had previously trespassed him from the downtown zone for 30 days due to a citation he was issued. The officer arrested Adams at 4:51 a.m. for criminal trespass in the second degree. A new downtown exclusion order was issued to him for 90 days, and he was transported to jail for lodging. In other news, Grants Pass police arrested a man after he and a woman were contacted in Debo Park after hours Tuesday at 11:52 p.m. James Hall and Brooke Mack were both cited for violating park hours, with Mack being issued a 30-day park exclusion after she had been cited back in June at the park. Hall's parole officer was then contacted, and it was requested police lodge Hall on a detainer. He was taken into custody and lodged on the detainer in the Josephine County Adult Jail Facility. Grants Pass police arrested the subject of a traffic complaint for an out-of-county warrant. A call to 911 at 4:43 p.m. reported the suspect drove a sky blue Honda sedan past the sand courts at Reinhardt Volunteer Park at about 30 miles per hour. He was also honking the horn and appeared to be chugging a beverage. It wasn't clear if the drink was alcohol, and dispatch learned the suspect proceeded to exit the vehicle and walk around the 1690 Webster Road property. He was described as wearing a red shirt and possibly heading down towards the river. Officers contacted the suspect and took him into constructive custody. He was identified as Jacob Merwin and found to be wanted on a warrant out of the Jackson County Sheriff's Office for DUII cannabis. His vehicle was released to an arriving friend, and Merwin was taken to the adult jail facility for lodging on his warrant. He was then released due to a lack of resources. And lastly, the Board of Commissioners approved the first public hearing regarding a Monument Drive property and scheduled the second hearing for September 2nd, 2026. The weekly business session began at 9 a.m. with the hearing for an ordinance amending the comprehensive plan of Josephine County from farm to residential and amend the zoning map of the county from farm resource to rural residential and goal exception. The property owner of 8980 Monument Drive property is Rose Butte LLC. Approval was recommended to the board back in 2025. A motion to approve the first reading and schedule the second passed 3-0. The consent calendar was approved and the meeting adjourned. The board will meet tomorrow at 9 a.m. in the BCC conference room for their rescheduled executive session. Consideration and decision will take place regarding the dismissal or discipline of, or to hear complaints or charges brought against a public officer, employee, staff member, or individual agent. And that is your look at local news here on KJO. Thanks again to our friends at Lam Air, proudly representing American-made York. Weather coming up next.
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0: Grover's Electric and Plumbing giving us this look at the weather here. It is 6:10 on this Thursday, August 20th. And what do we have coming up today? Well, should be sunny and hot. 101 degrees expected with a light and variable wind this midday. And then northwest wind coming through tonight with increasing clouds and a low of 62. Cloudy through mid-morning Friday, then gradually clearing with a high of 94. Still pretty windy, and more of that wind throughout Saturday. And sunny skies, cooling down to 88 degrees, followed by 89 on Sunday, and still bright and sunny. Sunrise this morning, 6:25, with sunset tonight should be about 8:06. It is 6:11 and 61 degrees in South Grants Pass. 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
0: And it's time now for your Insurance Lounge sports report right here on KJO. Again, I'm Alex Bauer reporting. The Seattle Mariners bounced back from a humiliating loss and pounded Milwaukee's pitcher Dustin May early in a 7-5 win over the Brewers. Seattle remains 4 games back in the West and moved to just 2.5 games back at the final wildcard spot in the American League. The Mariners and Brewers play their series finale this morning at 11:20. In other news, Victor Barrichotto's RBI single and Matt Wilkinson's debut as an opener helped the San Francisco Giants shut out the Guardians 1-0 in Cleveland yesterday. The Giants and Guardians will play their series finale this morning at 10:20. Former Oregon State running back Anthony Hankerson is one of several players who signed with an NFL team this past summer. However, several of these athletes were granted a temporary restraining order yesterday to return to college for one more season. 30 athletes from a variety of sports filed a lawsuit against the NCAA in Louisiana State Court. The list included 16 football players who have participated in training camps. Some of the players have expressed an interest in being released from their NFL contracts, according to attorney Ryan Downton. And if their NFL teams release them by September 1st, they will be allowed to join a college roster under the restraining order. Former Dallas Cowboys Pro Bowl cornerback Trevon Diggs plans to sign a 1-year deal with the Seattle Seahawks, a source told ESPN's Adam Schefter yesterday. The move addresses one of Seattle's biggest question marks and offers Diggs a chance for a fresh start with the reigning Super Bowl champions after a tumultuous ending to his tenure in Dallas last season. And lastly, Scottie Scheffler returns to the BMW Championship, in which he picked up his 5th of 6 victories on tour in 2025. The BMW Championship moves to Bellerive Country Club in St. Louis, which last hosted a tour event in the 2018 PGA Championship. There's plenty at stake this week. The 50 golfers in the field have already qualified for the 8th signature events in 2027. The top 30 after Sunday's final round will advance to next week's Tour Championship at East Lake Golf Club in Atlanta. And that is your look at sports. 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

The goodness. Toby Mac and Blessing Offer coming at you on K. Joseph Inspiration. It's Thursday morning, 6:19 and 61 degrees in South Grants Pass. I'm Alex Bauer here with you on KAJO, your variety station. It's Poison's Every Rose Has Its Thorn.

Good Life from One Republic here on KAJO. And a happy Thursday to you. Hope you're having a good week. Again, 61 degrees in South Grants Pass. Local news headlines coming up after Stevie Nicks and Don Henley.

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0: It is now time for a look at some local headlines. You can find these stories in full at KAJO.com. I'm Alex Bauer reporting. Jackson County Sheriff's Office Criminal Investigations Division detectives are investigating the death of a 2-year-old child in rural Central Point. In other news, despite critical fire weather on Tuesday, the 72% contained Fielder Mountain fire remained inside fire lines and had minimal fire behavior. The Grants Pass City Council Wednesday night approved a resolution implementing the Moderate Income Revolving Loan Program that was established by Senate Bill 1537 to expand housing for very low and moderate income households. There are no cost implications for the city. A gas leak was reported Wednesday at 6:42 p.m., leading to a response from emergency crews. Grants Pass police arrested the subject of a traffic complaint for an out-of-county warrant. Oregon's seasonally adjusted non-farm payroll employment declined by 4,100 jobs in July, following a revised gain of 1,300 jobs in June. A man sleeping in an alleyway was lodged for trespassing by Grants Pass police and given a 30-day exclusion order. Grants Pass police arrested a man after he and a woman were contacted in Debo Park after hours Tuesday at 11:52 p.m. A trespass call to 911 resulted in the arrest of a man by Grants Pass police Tuesday night. And the Board of Commissioners approved the first public hearing regarding a Monument Drive property and scheduled the second hearing for September 2nd, 2026. And that's your look at local headlines. Again, you can find these stories over at KAJO.com.

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2: Okay, Joe, it is 6:34 and 61 degrees. 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

Friday, I'm in love. We're almost there, my friend. That's The Cure here on KAJO, and a happy Thursday to you. Yes, the weekend is getting that much closer. Anything going on for you this weekend? I'm not sure yet on my end, but I'll keep you posted. Did just get back from a camping trip, so it might be nice just to kind of take it easy again for another weekend. Time will tell. We shall see. But in a moment, we will be highlighting a hometown hero, so don't go anywhere for that. It's The Romantics now, followed by a war here on KJO.

0: There you go, a classic from War, Lowrider on KAJO at 6:45 on this Thursday, August 20th. And we have a new hometown hero to highlight. Brian Main of Caveman Travel. He went above and beyond to help me with my travel plans. His knowledge, expertise, and willingness to take the time to answer every question made the process incredibly easy and saved me from making a huge financial and logistical mistake. Brian researched every possible option between all the airlines and carefully explored all the details to ensure I had everything I would need for my trip and the best travel arrangements possible. That's always really, really, really nice there. His tenacity and patience gave me confidence that nothing was overlooked. I'm incredibly grateful for Brian's kindness and professionalism. Thank you, Brian, for turning what was an incredibly stressful experience into a smooth and enjoyable one. I love that. Terry shouting him out. Brian, thank you for doing what you do, making things easy, and being that hometown hero that you are. Keep it up. And you, my friend, can head over to KJO.com right now. Submit your own hometown hero today.
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You never know what you're going to find over there. And don't forget, with this month kind of easing towards wrapping up, well, we'll be getting those restocked and ready for you for a brand new month, that being September. Can't believe it's almost here. My goodness. 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
2: News. I'm Therese Crowley. President Trump announcing the most crushing economic operation ever taken. Fox's Trey Yingston, Tel Aviv.
3: President Trump announced what he is calling economic D-Day against Iran. Posting to True Social, no one has given the Islamic Republic of Iran a greater opportunity to make a deal than me. Tragically for them, they have failed to take it. Therefore, today I am announcing the most crushing economic operation ever taken against any country. This will be economic warfare and isolation on an unprecedented scale.
2: With intelligence reports that Iran's food prices already up 164%. Supporters of nurse Lindsay Clancy, who argues postpartum psychosis for killing her three kids in Massachusetts, stage a silent rally called Stand in Peace for Lindsay, holding hands wearing pink. After strong testimony from a forensic psychologist that she reported a male voice told her she had no choice but to kill her kids and herself. 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
4: Hi, this is Brian from Quinn's Well Pump and Filtration.

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2: Local news, this time brought to you by Rural Metro Fire Department. I'm Alex Bauer reporting. Jackson County Sheriff's Office Criminal Investigations Division detectives are investigating the death of a 2-year-old child in rural Central Point. Major Assault and Death Investigation Unit detectives responded to assist as well. Dispatch received a call at 4:30 a.m. for a missing child in the 9900 block of Blackwell Road in rural Central Point. Deputies and Oregon State Police troopers arrived on scene and immediately began searching for the child. The child was located deceased at 5:41 a.m. Detectives are currently investigating the circumstances surrounding the child's death. This case is open and ongoing, with detectives following additional leads. There is no further information available for release at this time. In other news, despite critical fire weather on Tuesday, the now 72% contained Fielder Mountain fire remained inside fire lines and had minimal fire behavior. According to the Oregon Department of Forestry, crews continued mop-up activities along the fire's edge, reaching 200 feet interior across most of the incident. Firefighters continued this work, pushing deeper into the fire as well as checking areas previously mopped up to ensure there is no threat of rekindling fire. Unneeded equipment and hose have been backhauled from the fire line to be cleaned and refurbished for use on the next incident. Repair work is beginning in the area as crews are constructing water bars along the fire line to divert water during rainy periods, mitigating soil erosion and impacts to water quality. The Grants Pass City Council Wednesday night approved a resolution implementing the Moderate Income Revolving Loan Program that was established by Senate Bill 1537 to expand housing for very low and moderate income households. There are no cost implications for the city. The state program funding includes new housing or the conversion of non-residential structures into housing with a 0% loan for developers. The resolution allows the city to sign an agreement with the state. The city could receive up to 2% for administrative costs. All program funding must be directed to projects serving residents at or below 120% of the area median income. The council also approved a resolution amending the city's classification plan to create the position of Community Development Block Grant Program Coordinator. The coordinator would be responsible for the administration, oversight, and reporting of the CDBG program in accordance with HUD regulations. This position historically has been staffed through a temp agency, part-time, with a 35% markup. That worker is retiring, and staff is looking to bring the position back in-house. Anticipated funding from HUD for fiscal year 2027 is $350,000, with 20% of the funds available for administration of the program. If the anticipated funding is received, up to $70,000 could be used to fund this position. The program is spending approximately $60,000 this year. The position would be part-time, limited to 29 hours weekly, with a maximum salary at $64,000. And we have more local news coming up after this message.
3: It's a nice sunny weekend and you have errands to run. 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In just 10 minutes, the temperature inside your car can rise to deadly levels. Now that you're back home, it seems like the perfect time for fun in the sun was the pool time. Is your pool fenced and secured with self-closing and self-latching gates? If not, it should be. 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Accidents happen quickly. While swimming, please make sure children use Coast Guard approved life vests instead of floaties or water rings if you're not in the pool with them. Since July of 2025, Rural Metro and the new Mid-Rogue Fire District have merged to continue providing professional fire and rescue services to residents outside the city limits of Grants Pass. 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
2: Local news continues here on KJO. A gas leak was reported Wednesday at 6:42 p.m., leading to a response from emergency crews. The Illinois Valley Fire District and ODF Southwest Oregon District responded to an external gas leak in the 5700 block of West Side Road in Cave Junction. A propane tank connected to a gas grill experienced a malfunction, resulting in a fire that caused damage to the exterior of both a residence and a trailer. The owner successfully extinguished the fire using a garden hose. Upon arrival, the unit observed the tank continuing to off gas and subsequently relocated it to a more secure area. A garden hose was utilized to facilitate cooling. Both the house and trailer were inspected for any fire extensions, with none being found. No injuries were reported, the tank subsequently emptied, and the immediate threat was mitigated. In other news, a man sleeping in an alleyway was lodged for trespassing by Grants Pass police and given a 30-day exclusion order. Early Tuesday morning, the officer contacted the suspect, Jonathan Adams, sleeping near the Red Canary Mercantile in an alley. Police had previously trespassed him from the downtown zone for 30 days due to a citation he was issued. The officer arrested Adams at 4:51 a.m. for criminal trespass in the second degree. A new downtown exclusion order was issued to him for 90 days, and he was transported to jail for lodging. Grants Pass police arrested a man after he and a woman were contacted in Debo Park after hours Tuesday at 11:52 p.m. James Hall and Brooke Mack were both cited for violating park hours, with Mack being issued a 30-day exclusion order after she had been cited back in June at the park. Hall's parole officer was then contacted, and it was requested police lodge Hall on a detainer. He was taken into custody and lodged in the Josephine County Adult Jail Facility. And lastly, a trespass call to 911 resulted in the arrest of a man by Grants Pass police Tuesday night. Officers were dispatched to a residence in the 200 block of Northwest B Street regarding a man laying down outside between the home and a shed. The neighbor of the homeowner made the report, saying the suspect had been seen going into the shed in the past, and that the suspect was seen just before 9:30 p.m. after he used his phone in the dark. Law enforcement had been dispatched to the same location previously to trespass the suspect, but all previous attempts had been unsuccessful. Upon arrival, officers were able to contact the suspect, Andrew Reich. He admitted to police that the homeowner had told him not to return to the property before. Reich's parole officer was contacted, leading to a detainer request. Officers transported Reich to the Josephine County Jail, where he was lodged for second-degree criminal trespass and his detainer. He was also trespassed from an additional property on the same block. And that is your look at local news. Thanks again to Rural Metro Fire Department. They're more than just green fire engines. They are your neighbors. Weather coming up next.
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0: 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Weather coming up next.
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0: 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Let's see, it's 7:10 and 60 degrees on this Thursday, August 20th, a sunny and hot day ahead. Again, with a high of 101 expected, a light and variable wind, and that'll stick around throughout, well, until we get a northwest wind this afternoon and evening. Increasing clouds tonight, low of 62, and then for Friday, cloudy through mid-morning, gradually clearing with a high of 94. Still a bit of west and northwest wind, and that'll stick around through Saturday with more sun to come at a high of only 88 degrees. I like the cool down. 89 then for Sunday, still a bit cooler, but still pretty toasty, and sunny skies coming up. Yesterday's high in Grants Pass was 100 with a low of 60. Medford, exact same thing, 160 for the high and low, respectively. Sunset tonight, 8:06, and sunrise tomorrow morning, about 6:27. Again, it's 7:11, 60 degrees in South Grants Pass, and a big thank you to Affordable Truck and RV for giving us this update. 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
0: 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Again, I'm Alex Bauer reporting. The Seattle Mariners bounced back from a humiliating loss and pounded Milwaukee pitcher Dustin May early in a 7-5 win over the Brewers. Seattle remains four games back in the West and moved to just 2.5 games back of the final wild card spot in the American League. The Mariners and Brewers play their series finale this morning at 11:20. In other news, Victor Barrichotto's RBI single and Matt Wilkinson's debut as an opener helped the San Francisco Giants shut out the Guardians 1-0 in Cleveland yesterday. The Giants and Guardians will play their series finale this morning at 10:20. Former Oregon State running back Anthony Hankerson is one of several players who signed with an NFL team this past summer. However, several of these athletes are granted a temporary restraining order yesterday to return to college for one more season. 30 athletes from a variety of sports filed a lawsuit against the NCAA in Louisiana State Court. The list included 16 football players who have participated in training camps. Some of the players have expressed an interest in being released from their NFL contracts, according to attorney Ryan Downton. And if their NFL teams release them by September 1st, they will be allowed to join a college roster under the restraining order. Former Dallas Cowboys Pro Bowl cornerback Trevon Diggs plans to sign a one-year deal with the Seattle Seahawks, a source told ESPN's Adam Schefter yesterday. The move addresses one of Seattle's biggest question marks and offers Diggs a chance for a fresh start with the reigning Super Bowl champion.

0: Olympians after a tumultuous ending to his tenure in Dallas last season. And lastly, Scottie Scheffler returns to the BMW Championship, in which he picked up his fifth of six victories on tour in 2025. The BMW Championship moves to Bellerive Country Club in St. Louis, which last hosted a tour event in the 2018 PGA Championship. There's plenty at stake this week. The 50 golfers in the field have already qualified for the eighth signature events in 2027. The top 30, after Sunday's final round, will advance to next week's tour championship at East Lake Club Golf. In golf club, that is, in Atlanta. And that is your look at sports. Again, thanks to Indoor Airman.
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Between the Kingdom and Davies, taking all back. K-A-J-O, good morning, and happy Thursday at 7:18. Don't forget, we'll be opening our doors from 8 to 4, Monday through Friday. That's the time when you can stop on in, pick up your winnings, your purchases, or drop off some non-perishable food for the food bank. Here's Madonna.

0: Is This Love? That is Whitesnake on KAJO. And now for some headlines.
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0: And yes, you can find these stories in full on our website, KAJO.com. I'm Alex Bauer reporting. Jackson County Sheriff's Office Criminal Investigations Division detectives are investigating the death of a 2-year-old child in rural Central Point. In other news, despite critical fire weather on Tuesday, the 72% contained Fielder Mountain fire remained inside fire lines and had minimal fire behavior. The Grants Pass City Council Wednesday night approved a resolution implementing the Moderate Income Revolving Loan Program that was established by Senate Bill 1537 to expand housing for very low and moderate income households. A gas leak was reported Wednesday

0: at 6:42 p.m., leading to a response from emergency crews. A man sleeping in an alleyway was lodged for trespassing by Grants Pass police and given a 30-day exclusion order. Grants Pass police arrested a man after he and a woman were contacted in Debo Park after hours Tuesday at 11:52 p.m. A trespass call to 911 resulted in the arrest of a man by Grants Pass police Tuesday night. Officers with the Grants Pass Police Department arrested the subject of a traffic complaint for an out-of-county warrant. Oregon's seasonally adjusted non-farm payroll employment declined by 4,100 jobs in July, following a revised gain of 1,300 jobs in June. And lastly, the Board of Commissioners approved the first public hearing regarding a Monument Drive property and scheduled the second hearing for September 2nd, 2026. And that's your look at local headlines. Again, you can track these stories down over at kjo.com.
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8: 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On KJO.

Sarah McLachlan, I will remember you. It's KJO, and I'm Alex Bauer, reminding you that we have lots of great music right here on your variety station. So stay right here. More of it's coming at you like this one. It's a classic. And you know, in about a little less than 30 minutes, we'll be opening up our front doors. 8 to 4 Monday through Friday, you can stop on it. And drop off some non-perishable food for the food bank. That barrel needs a fill-in, my friend. Any non-perishables you can think of, be they peanut butter, soups, pastas, canned veggies, even some dried herbs and spices. Why not? It's the spice of life. Either way, we'll be open 8 to 4.

0: That is the Four Seasons Who Loves You right here on KJO. Oh, and guess what? It's time to wish someone a happy birthday. Kelsey, having a happy one today. Happy birthday, bestie. Hope you have a great day. Jamie, shouting you out on your big day, Kelsey. I hope it's stellar. And who are you celebrating with? We have Demi Lovato turning 34 today. Also, Andrew Garfield, one of the many to play Spider-Man. One of the best, I would say. He's 43. You have Amy Adams turning 52. Kihui Kwan is 56. Love that guy. Fred Durst is 56. You also have Al Roker at 72. And Robert Plant is 78. How about that Led Zeppelin frontman? Crazy. Great day for a birthday. And to all of you, a very happy one. Don't forget, you can head to KJO.com and fill out a birthday shout out for a friend, a family member, or hey, even one for yourself.
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2: Fox News, I'm CJ Papa. Supporters of the Massachusetts mom on trial for murdering her children dressed in pink standing hand in hand outside Plymouth Superior Court this morning.
3: Because it's mental health. She wasn't in her right frame of mind.
2: That woman traveling from New York City, the case is nearing its end. A change of address for a member of the British royal family.
4: Prince Harry, wife Meghan Markle, and their children, Prince Archie and Princess Lilibet, returning to the UK to set up house outside of London. This after some 6 years away. In 2020, Harry and Meghan said they'd step back as senior members of the royals and move to California.
2: That is Fox's

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1: 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Should be a sunny and hot one, warming up to 101 today, with a light and variable wind, becoming a northwest wind this afternoon and evening. Increasing clouds tonight, with a low of 62, and then cloudy throughout mid-morning Friday, gradually clearing, with a high of 94. Still some wind on the way Friday and Saturday, with sunny skies returning at a high of 88 for Saturday. 89 then Sunday. And it looks like yesterday's high in Grants Pass was 100 with a low of 60. Medford had the same high of 100, same low of 60. And it looks like some national temperature extremes. Yesterday's high was 120 at Death Valley, California, with a low of 31 at McKay, Idaho.
2: K-Joe.

Salvador's Heaven. A little inspiration for you. Good morning. Don't forget our grand prize giveaway for our Days of Summer promotion. That's coming up this Saturday, 11 a.m. to 1 p.m. at Farmers Building Supply, where Dowell Road meets the Redwood Highway. Yes, that grand prize could be yours so long as you qualified, and we let you know if you did. So if you got that message from us, well, you'll want to be there. You can start to register by 11:30 a.m., but you need to be registered by 11:50, and you got to be present for your chance to win big. Here's Steve Winwood.

0: That is I Swear, all for one, right here on KJO. Just want to give you a heads up. There are two cane corsos and a chihuahua missing. The chihuahua only has one eye, is tan in color, and the corsos are both female and dark in color. Zara, Sasha, and Pena are their names, and if you find them, track them down, or have any info, call 541-665-6578, or you can call 541-373-9373. 6-5. Either of those numbers will do. So keep your eyes peeled.
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We don't need another hero. A Mad Max classic tune right there from Tina Turner. I need to watch those, but I've seen Fury Road, but I've not seen the originals. I gotta get with it.

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1: And a bit of an earlier start for local news this morning. Brought to you by Robco Incorporated, the can-do company. I'm Alex Bauer reporting. Jackson County Sheriff's Office Criminal Investigations Division detectives are investigating the death of a 2-year-old child in rural Central Point. Major Assault and Death Investigation Unit detectives responded to assist. Dispatch received a call at 4:30 a.m. for a missing child in the 9900 block of Blackwell Road in rural Central Point. Deputies and Oregon State Police troopers arrived on scene and immediately began searching for the child. The child was located deceased at 5:41 a.m. Detectives are currently investigating the circumstances surrounding the child's death. This case is open and ongoing, with detectives following additional leads. In other news, firefighters on the Fielder Mountain Fire continued making progress across the incident, pushing forward on mop-up and repair work for the 72% contained 573-acre fire. Overnight, engines patrolled the fire area, looking for any signs of smoke or fire. Flare-ups were minimal across the incident. This limited fire activity has prompted a decrease in firefighting resources working overnight. Most of the contained line is along the southern and eastern perimeter near Rogue River, where mop-up has been completed 300 feet into the interior of the fire. Today, resources will continue these operations across the rest of the blaze, focusing along the western and northern edges and continuing repair work. Temperatures are expected to reach triple digits today. Relative humidity is expected to span between 20 to 30% across the fire area, with light winds predicted. As containment increases, resources that are no longer needed on the fire are being demobilized to either return home and rest or respond to other fires across the state. The Grants Pass City Council Wednesday night approved a resolution implementing the Moderate Income Revolving Loan Program that was established by Senate Bill 1537 to expand housing for very low and moderate income households. There are no cost implications for the city. The state program funding includes new housing or the conversion of non-residential structures into housing with a 0% loan for developers. The resolution allows the city to sign an agreement with the state. The city could receive up to 2% for administrative costs. All program funding must be directed to projects serving residents at or below 120% of the area median income. The council also approved a resolution amending the city's classification plan to create the position of Community Development Block Grant Program Coordinator. A gas leak was reported Wednesday at 6:42 p.m., leading to a response from emergency crews. The Illinois Valley Fire District and ODF Southwest Oregon District responded to an external gas leak in the 5700 block of West Side Road in Cave Junction. A propane tank connected to a gas grill experienced a malfunction, resulting in a fire that caused damage to the exterior of both a residence and a trailer. The owner successfully extinguished the fire using a garden hose. Upon arrival, the unit observed the tank continuing to off gas and subsequently relocated it to a more secure area. A garden hose was utilized to facilitate cooling. Both the house and trailer were inspected for any fire extensions, with none being found. No injuries were reported, the tank subsequently emptied, and the immediate threat was mitigated. A man sleeping in an alleyway was lodged for trespassing by Grants Pass Police and given a 30-day exclusion order. Early Tuesday morning, the officer contacted the suspect, Jonathan Adams, sleeping near the Red Canary Mercantile in an alley. Police had previously trespassed him from the downtown zone for 30 days due to a citation he was issued. The officer arrested Adams at 4:51 a.m. for criminal trespass in the second degree. A new downtown exclusion order was issued to him for 90 days, that is, and he was transported to jail for lodging. Grants Pass police arrested a man after he and a woman were contacted in Debo Park after hours, Tuesday at 11:52 p.m. James Hall and Brooke Mack were both cited for violating park hours, with Mack being issued a 30-day park exclusion after she had been cited back in June at the park. Hall's paroled officer was then contacted, and it was requested police lodge Hall on a detainer. He was taken into custody and lodged on the detainer in the Josephine County Adult Jail Facility. And lastly, the Board of Commissioners approved the first public hearing regarding a Monument Drive property and scheduled the second hearing for September 2, 2026. The weekly business session began at 9 a.m. with the hearing for an ordinance amending the comprehensive plan of Josephine County from farm to residential and amend the zoning map of the county from farm resource to rural residential and goal exception. The property owner of 8980 Monument Drive property is Rose Butte LLC. Approval was recommended to the board back in 2025. A motion to approve the first reading and schedule the second passed 3-0. The consent calendar was approved and the meeting adjourned. The board will meet Friday at 9 a.m. in the BCC conference room for their rescheduled executive session. Consideration and decision will take place regarding the dismissal or discipline of, or to hear complaints or charges brought against a public officer, employee, staff member, or individual agent. And that is your look at local news here on KJO. Thanks again to Robco Incorporated.
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0: That's Quarter Flash, Heart in My Heart, right here on KAJO. Well, guess what? It's time for another try at that wacky tracky. This one's been a bit of a stumper. But Valentino's, they have a gift certificate for you, so best of luck. 472-1270 is my number. Call me up, 472-1270, and tell me, what is this song title? Funny enough, I know you heard this song yesterday, not too long after we played the Wacky Tracky. What could it be, though? Again, 472-1270. Any takers? Any thoughts? Any ideas? Valentino's, they want you to win so you can stop on by with this little $10 gift certificate. That's the place to go if you're craving a big old burger. Or sandwiches, salads, hot dogs, they have so much more at 1863 Northwest Washington Boulevard next to the Weekend Beer Company. Yes, next time you're craving a nice big burger, visit Valentino's Food Truck. And tell me one via the Wacky Tracky right here on KJO. But you gotta play to win, and you gotta tell me, what is this song title? Alrighty, well, again, a bit of a stumper, but if you know, 472-1270, what do you think? What could it be? I know yesterday I told you the band's name. It's kind of a curious name. I'm not sure exactly where it comes from. But I want to tell you what it is, but I feel like that would just give it away. So it's a curious name for a group, akin to maybe like Toad the Wet Sprocket or something. Just like, how did they come up with that? Well, maybe that'll be a bonus point or something. Just brownie points if you can tell me what the band name. But I need the song title. That's what we are looking for. Again, 472-1270. One more time. I'll play it for you. Alrighty, well, with that, we'll give it another try tomorrow. Best of luck when we play the Wacky Tracky. Again, that'll be coming up tomorrow for you.
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1: It is 9:03 and time now for your morning financial report right here on KJO. And on the line we have Brian Russell. Brian, good morning.
2: Hey, good morning, Alex. Today's market story is a tug of war between higher oil, rising long-term borrowing costs, and a surprisingly strong earnings backdrop. Treasury action helped bonds find relief yesterday, but that relief is being tested this morning. Let's take a quick look at what the market is saying and what it may mean for investors. As of 8:30 a.m., the S&P 500 is down 22.55 points, or 0.29%. The NASDAQ is down 212 points, or 0.81%. The Dow is down about 347 points, or 0.65%. And the Russell 2000 was down 26.45 points, or 0.87%. The early tape is uneven. Among the most active names and funds, the iShares Bitcoin Trust ETF was up 4.9%. And the ProShares Bitcoin ETF was up 4.93%. Moderna was among the most actively traded names and was down about 20% on the market loser list, while Advanced Auto Parts was down about 22.95%. The contrast is a reminder that index moves can look calm even while individual securities are moving sharply. The focus is the Treasury Department's decision to at least double its long-end liquidity support buybacks. Operations in the 10 to 20 year and 20 to 30 year sectors are being increased from $2 billion to at least $4 billion. LPL says the announcement produced an immediate rally at the long end of the Treasury market, with the 30 year yield falling nearly 10 basis points at the lows and the 10 year yield following lower. But the firm makes an important distinction. Treasury buybacks are debt management operations, not quantitative easing and not yield curve control. They add finite demand in defined maturity buckets, and they do not create bank reserves or commit the Federal Reserve to defending any particular yield. The practical takeaway is that this may help liquidity and cool an overly one-sided market in the short run, but it does not erase the fiscal and supply pressure that push long-term yields higher in the first place. LPL's framing is tactical rather than transformative. Across regions, Europe was lower through midday as higher crude prices weighed on the energy-sensitive region, while a strong euro and pound added pressure. Asia-Pacific markets rose overnight as yields eased and technology shares provided a tailwind, with South Korea, Taiwan, Japan, and Hong Kong participating in the advance. Finally, the message is constructive but measured. It says a strong earnings have supported stocks this year, with profit growth broadening beyond technology and artificial intelligence. Its bottom line is that volatility may linger, but improving earnings, expanding margins, and healthier breadth may prove a firmer fundamental foundation for stocks through the year end. This morning's modest index decline are less about a one isolated headline and more about the interaction of rates, energy, and expectations. CNBC and Reuters both reported that oil is rising as U.S. and Iran talks remain stalled and Middle East supply concerns persist. Reuters also noted that the long-term treasury yields have moved back up after yesterday's relief, while investors weigh how durable that treasury support will be. The matters because higher oil can reinforce inflation concerns and higher long-term yields can raise the discount rate applied to future corporate cash flows. Growth-oriented companies may feel that pressure more quickly, but the earnings story is a useful counterweight. A strong earnings season does not eliminate volatility. It can, however, give investors a reason to distinguish between a broad deterioration

0: market that is simply repricing risk. So what are our three key takeaways for investors today? First, keep the rate and oil combination in view. Bonds, growth stocks, and other rate-sensitive assets can respond differently when long-term yields move. Understand the role each holding is intended to play rather than reacting to a single morning's headline. Second, look beyond the index. The broad averages are only modestly lower, but individual gainers and losers are moving much more dramatically. Market attention, leverage, and volatility are not substitutes for durable investments. And lastly, stay diversified and process-driven. LPL's message this morning is that the earning breadth is supportive while the Treasury move is tactical and the macro risks remain real. That argues for selectivity and an appropriate level of participation, not for chasing the strongest move on the screen. And on this day in history, in 1975, NASA launched Viking 1, the first U.S. mission to land on Mars and return pictures from the Martian surface. It was a reminder that patient, methodical work can turn a distant objective into a measurable result. I'm Brian Russell with Rubicon Advisors here in Grants Pass. 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Have a great day and don't let the market get you down.
1: 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All performance referenced is historical and is no guarantee of future results. All indices are unmanaged and may not be invested in directly. 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The opinions voiced in this report are for general information only and are not intended to provide specific advice or recommendations for any individual. To determine which strategies or investments may be suitable for you, consult your appropriate qualified professional prior to making a decision. International investing involves special risks such as currency fluctuation and political instability and may not be suitable for all investors. These risks are often heightened for investments in emerging markets. At the beginning of the day, oil opened up at $86.81 per barrel. Gold was up $4,572.10. Silver went up at $68.34. AT&T up at $25.15. Altria went up at $66.89. Apple was down $3.16.14. Best Buy went down at $86.99. Boeing down $2.16.65. Caterpillar down $8.08.30. Chevron up at $2.08.72. Coca-Cola was up $91.49. Columbia Banking System down $30.85. Dutch Bros down $48.98. Exxon up at $168.54. Ford Motor Company down $13.98. GE was down at $346.47. Home Depot down $336.14. Intel was down $91.63. Johnson & Johnson down $272.39. Lithia up at $372.95. McDonald's up at $269.89. Microsoft down $481.38. Nike was down $40.15. Pepsi up at $142.93. Starbucks down at $103.26. Walmart was down $103.01. And the Walt Disney Company was up at $107.17. Again, the Dow Jones was down 53,024.29. The S&P 500 was down at 7,678.57. And the NASDAQ was down 26,099.22. 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
1: And here we go with a quick weather update. It is 9:12 on this Thursday, August 20th. Looks like the forecast for today should be a high of 101 expected. Currently 73, so already pretty toasty early this morning. Not too early, but either way, 62 for the low tonight. Increasing clouds are coming through with cloudy skies through mid-morning tomorrow. Gradually clearing with a high of 94 and then cooling all the way down to 88 for Saturday's high with a low of, or rather high of 89 on Sunday. Still some sun to come. So a river update for you. As of this morning, the river level was holding steady at 1.59 feet. The flow rate, 1,560 cubic feet per second. Water turbidity level, 2 NTUs, and the temperature, 66 degrees.
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Inspiration from Lauren Daigle, You Say. Good reminder there for all of us on KJO. And hi, I'm Alex Bauer. How are you doing today? Having a happy Thursday? Making our way through this morning with some stellar tracks. And, you know, things can only get better as we draw nearer to the weekend. Here we go with Howard Jones.

0: That is Paul Young's Oh Girl here on KJO. You know, something going on today. Join the Trail Life tonight from 6:30 to 8 p.m. It's at the Redwood Christian Church, 4995 Redwood Avenue in Grants Pass. If you have questions, want some more information, call 541-218-0288. That's all you got to do. And all this thanks to our friends of the Josephine County Fairgrounds. You know what? You can play bingo each Sunday at the fairgrounds in the Arts and Crafts Building. 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

0: And there you go. That is Robert Palmer, Simply Irresistible, right here on KAJO. It's time now for an eyewitness news report right here on your variety station. And we have Colleen here from Hearts with a Mission. Colleen, how are you doing today?
1: I'm doing great. Good morning.
0: Good morning to you as well. Great to have you here.
1: Thank you.
0: Well, first of all, I'll ask you, those who aren't aware, Hearts with a Mission, what are you guys all about?
1: Well, Hearts with a Mission has been actually serving Southern Oregon for nearly 20 years when it initially was conceived. We have a shelter in Medford. We have a transitional living program here in Grants Pass for young adults trying to learn how to be independent. We have a program called Hearts with Seniors, which is companion care for seniors who are isolated and alone, 65 or older, right here in Josephine County.
0: And that's a new
1: That's new to Josephine County. Just started in May of 2025. We also are a chapter of something called Safe Families for Children, which is a national movement, and we're one of 400 chapters in the U.S.
0: Wow.
1: So we're doing a lot of good things. It is a faith-based nonprofit, but we just do things because we want to serve others. We're not a religious organization. We're just out serving people and telling them that they matter.
0: Yeah.
1: And that's kind of the overarching, you know, what we do.
0: Yeah, you help so many people.
1: Many populations.
0: Yeah, and across not just Josephine and Jackson counties, but what you said.
1: That's true. So we have also expanded into other counties in the last few years, which includes Klamath County, Lincoln County, which is a little bit further up the coastline, Coos County and Douglas County. And we're working on a process right now to bring on Lake County, Oregon.
0: Brilliant. Well, so with this newer program, Hearts for Seniors, how does that process work? If folks wanted to be a part of it or be helped.
1: Yeah, thank you. The Hearts for Seniors program is a companion care program, and it's based on volunteers who want to come alongside and just serve those who are in need, that are isolated. Those who are isolated may not have family that can help them get to a medical appointment, to the grocery store, just check in on them occasionally.
0: Yeah.
1: The volunteers absolutely go through a background check. For the seniors, they are actually consenting adults, so the background and check includes a DMV check and another check to make sure there's no, you know, other concerns. We need to

0: fence that's broken, things like that. So we're trying to find resources for the seniors in Josephine County and beyond who just need a little help. Yeah. And that's what we're all about, is just giving some practical help and giving hope.
1: Well, and that is incredibly helpful and hopeful for those seniors in our community. It is a larger demographic in our community.
0: This is true. It is one of the largest demographics in all of Southern Oregon.
1: Yeah. So it's good to have this here in our county, Jackson County, and all across the state. And here's to many more counties as well.
0: Yes. So we're growing. And, you know, as I mentioned, we are volunteer-led. And so we're just looking for some more people who might like to step and thinking, I love seniors. I want to connect with that. And if it's not seniors, it's a different population. Maybe our, say, Families for Children's program or otherwise. We'll connect you. We know you want to serve,
1: So
0: let's get out there and do that. And this is another of many, many great options in Southern Oregon to get out and serve.
1: Absolutely. What do these folks, these volunteers, have to do in order to become a volunteer?
0: Yes. In order to become a volunteer, they just need to reach out to us, say, I'm interested, learn more about it. We'll send them an application, including a document that gives us permission to run a background check.
1: Yeah.
0: So we go with that, and then they just connect with us. And like I said, we go out then and introduce them to a senior whom is a good fit for them based on what that volunteer wants to do. The volunteer may not be interested in going too far out of the area, so they'll focus on someone in Grants Pass. We have many clients actually out in the Illinois Valley as well. So we're a very rural county. So the volunteer just needs to get connected with us and see where there's a good fit for them to serve.
1: Nice. And you guys will go from there.
0: And we'll go from there.
1: Wonderful. Yep. Well, it's an incredible program. How can folks get in touch with you if they have any questions?
0: Yeah. So my name is Colleen. I do work here in Josephine County. We have an office that's co-located with the Rivers of Life Four Square Church. It's located at 450 Southwest J Street. Simplest way is to send us an email. 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Or you can call me, 541-941-6682.
1: Wonderful. Colleen, thank you very, very much.
0: Thank you so much.
1: And for just being a part of this excellent organization, helping tons and tons of people.
0: That's what it's all about. Thank you.
1: Absolutely. Thanks again for coming in.
0: You're welcome.
1: That'll do it for this Eyewitness Report right here on KJO.
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Every Breath You Take from the Police. It's KJO, and I'm going to drift away, if you will. I'm Alex Bauer. I will see you in the future. Have a great rest of your day. I'll leave you with Uncle Cracker and Dobie Graves. Drift away on KJO. Aaron Stone coming in next. Yeah.

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2: News. I'm CJ Pop. A short day in the trial of Lindsay Clancy, the Massachusetts mom accused of killing her kids.
3: We don't know why this jury was dismissed so early. About 2 hours into what was supposed to be a full day of testimony, the judge questioned them, but we don't know about what.
2: As Fox's Brian Yenison in Plymouth, the judge said tomorrow will be a lengthy day. A sick juror cancels court in the multi-state youth addiction trial against Meta in Oakland, California. Meta is accused of targeting children and teens on those social media platforms like Facebook and Instagram. The United States sends 20 deportees to Liberia, part of 1,200 migrants that the African country will receive under a new deal. They arrived there earlier. The deal among the largest third country deportations driven by the Trump administration's crackdown on immigration. America's listening to Fox News.
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Huey Lewis in the news, 99.7, 1270 KJOE, bringing you more music and more variety on a nice-looking Thursday morning. Nice and clear out there, not too hazy or anything like that. 77 degrees right now. From 1994, here's Desiree. 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

0: There's Tom Petty, Free Fallin', 99.7 K Joe, your variety station, 1016 on this Thursday morning, and on the line from Hart Jewelers, Jed Hart. Good morning.
1: Hey, good morning.
0: Well, it's hard to believe that August is now in the home stretch, and summer, well, we're holding on to every last day we can.
1: It is kind of interesting. It seems like the days are already so short.
0: Yeah, they're getting shorter every day, I've been noticing. But we're enjoying this beautiful Thursday morning, and a great time always to stroll by Hart Jewelers and step on in. And what's the latest that you guys have working on there?
1: Well, I don't know if it was covered or not, but Tom and I, about 3 weeks ago, went to Louisville, Kentucky. There was a big jewelry.

0: we showed there.
1: Yes.
0: And anyway, we, believe it or not, you buy that early for Christmas time.
1: Yeah.
0: So anyway, we did that. So one thing that did happen is we put in a designer line by George Vila, which is sterling silver and 18 karat over sterling silver with faceted turquoise from a mine out of Arizona. And this, and I've mentioned it before, this turquoise has lots of pyrite in it. Very, very, it's very cool. But you won't see a lot of turquoise like this. Well, we had sold through almost all of it in a matter of 6 months. So we did expand that line. And a lot of it, all of it pretty much, is made in Spain. So that probably won't arrive for another month or two. But just letting everybody know, when you do see it, because it's going to be in the window, it won't last very long. So that was bought. We bought all the newest, latest styles. You know, keep in mind, this is from the East Coast all the way to the West, but the modern styles and all the bridal sets, the wedding bands part, all the different shaped, you know, the big thing now is pear shape, emerald shapes, princess shapes, all put into the same band. So we ended up getting some of those. And I'd like to also mention about the merchandise that we're getting and the rings that we sell. You're not going to see where the inside of the ring is carved out. And I see this a lot because we size a lot of bands that are purchased online. And you get about one sizing out of that because you can only bend a ring that's carved out all the way inside so much.
1: Yeah.
0: And it's something to be aware of. That's where a lot of retailers are cutting costs. That's just not online. It could be anywhere. But if you give yourself about a 3-4 millimeter space for a size and the rest of the ring is hollow, that's not much of a ring. And it does cost less, but you'll be replacing it, you know, within years rather than decades.
1: Right.
0: So anyway, we are getting some of that stuff in. Now we're getting it in the diamonds. We're getting it in the bridal. We expanded sapphires, emeralds, rubies. All is very cool. And I guess I'm saying that now because we're close enough to Christmas. You can still put it on layaway now, and then have it paid off by Christmas, and not have to be hit all at one time.
1: Yes, now is really the perfect time to start thinking about these things.
0: Yes, absolutely.
1: Well, so, Jed, and if someone has a specific question, 541-476-5543, that's your number.
0: That's our number. And we also expanded again on the design program. So come on in and take a look around. And anyway, it's cool. You get to see stuff that I like to think we're ahead of the curve in buying. And, you know, these shows, they're not every jeweler goes to a show, but we go to it to keep ahead of what all the latest styles are. So I'd like to invite everybody down and take a look.
1: That sounds really cool. Jed, thank you so much. Of course,
0: Sixth
1: and H, Downtown Grants Pass, Hart Jewelers, and the website hartjewelers.com, and at the Facebook page there as well. 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They are Hart Jewelers with some really cool new stuff. So definitely now is the time to think about those Christmas gifts coming up and or treat yourself. Yeah, Hart Jewelers, certainly the place. 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

0: 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It's K-Jo with more of Grants Pass's best variety. 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

0: Belinda Carlisle, Heaven is a Place on Earth, 99.7, 1270, K-Joe, your variety station. Aaron here on your Thursday. Thanks so much for being here, keeping me company. And the Hometown Heroes link at kajo.com is right there. So if you know someone who is truly a hometown hero, making this a better place to live, doing great things around us in the community, we'd love to hear about them and honor them here on KJO. So tell us who they are and tell us the story. Go to kajo.com. 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

The group Incubus, 99.7. It's K-Jo getting close to 11. Oh yeah, great stuff from 86. 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
2: News. I'm Therese Crowley. The jury in the Lindsay Clancy murder trial sent home early today with a judge promising a longer Friday. After hearing from a chaplain who visited her some 200 times, the jury will have to determine did postpartum psychosis and a voice in her head make the mother incapable of knowing it was wrong to kill her three kids. A woman in pink held a silent rally holding hands outside court in Plymouth. They've already decided.
3: Lindsay was severely struggling and she was severely failed.
2: Prosecution says she planned the murders. FBI agents seized electronic devices from former Congressman Eric Swalwell at San Francisco Airport and raided his D.C. home in a sex assault probe that caused him to drop out of Congress and the California governor's race. And the Oakland Meta trial canceled till Monday with a juror out sick. States claim Meta built its platforms to be addictive. 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

0: heart with these dreams on KJO, your variety station, 11:15 on this here Thursday late morning. As we're looking into that birthday folder, seeing who's celebrating today, August 20th, we have Kelsey having a birthday, says here. Happy birthday, bestie. Hope you have a great day. That's from Jamie. And remember, when you or someone you know has a birthday coming up, make sure you get that birthday shout-out submitted. Click the link at kajo.com and get yourself or that special someone in the running to win the big prize from Baskin-Robbins, Rogue Florist, Papa Murphy's Pizza, and Cowboy Corral.
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Gnarls Barkley, 99.7 KJO, 83 degrees out there. Looking for a 101 degree high this afternoon. Hotter than yesterday. Pride in the Name of Love, here's U2.

0: Take a Chance on Me. It's ABBA on KJO. Ashley stepping in here in just a few seconds for our Chamber Chatter. Hang on.
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2: 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And Shirley's special guest today, we have Tama. Good morning.
3: Good morning.
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3: Well, in my opinion, we offer the finest homemade Italian cuisine in Southern Oregon. 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
2: That would be very time consuming to have to make pasta from scratch on the regular.
3: There's just no time.
2: One thing that we don't have enough of, right?
3: Right.
2: Where are you guys located?
3: We're that very colorful, obviously Italian restaurant at A Street and 7th. We are open 5 days a week. That would be Tuesday through Saturday. And the hours fluctuate 11:30 until 8 on Tuesday, Wednesday, and Thursday. Friday, we stay open until 9. And then on Saturday, we go from 2 until 8-ish.
2: Good spot for a date night?
3: Absolutely. We get a lot of date nights, young and old. Get a lot of single gentlemen, construction workers, businessmen. The variety of people that we get is just phenomenal.
2: Do you guys offer different food specials?
3: We do. We have a menu for lunch specials that go from 11:30 until 2. It's just a nice variety. Same portion as dinner time, just reduced in price for the lunch hour. And then we have a different special every night of the week. The one that really brings them in is the eggplant parmesan on Friday night.
2: I bet that's absolutely phenomenal.
3: It's apparently to die for.
2: That's what you want to hear, right?
3: Yeah, absolutely, yes. People love it. They clean their plates.
2: I am a little curious. Is there a dessert menu?
3: We don't have a dessert menu. We have two standards desserts. That would be the tiramisu, and we offer cheesecake. And then Sherry does homemade cannolis.
2: Oh, my gosh.
3: And they fly out of there so fast, we can't even keep them in the house. So
2: they're that good.
3: They're that good. They're amazing, and they're beautiful to look at.
2: Tama, is there anything else you would like to share while we have you here this morning?
3: Come on down and take a look. Also, we love to do catering, special events. We have a room that'll hold just under 20 people. So if you have a birthday party or something, we put you in a separate room.
2: If somebody is interested in your catering or booking that room for a party, is there a good way to reach out to you guys?
3: Just stop in or give us a call. It doesn't cost extra to use the little room.
2: Thank you so much for coming in this morning.
3: You're welcome. I'm happy to be here.
2: And Shirley, what is up with the Chamber this week?
4: You know we are hustling and bustling. There's
2: always
4: something going on, right? So tonight we're celebrating all of the Lemonade Day participants with an after party at Growler Guys. 5:30. It's free for anyone who participated in Lemonade Day. So not just the kiddos, but the parents and everybody that got involved. And that's going to be so much fun. Tomorrow we're having two ribbon cuttings. One to celebrate a new ownership at the Makery. That's at 3 o'clock. Then at 3:30, oh yeah, just a half hour later, we're going to be at the Game Cave to celebrate their grand opening. Our ambassadors are definitely going to have their running shoes on.
2: Nothing wrong with that. That's awesome to celebrate.
4: Right. While we're not hosting this event, we would like to encourage the community to check out the Medicine Revival Show. Their multi-day event spans over our beautiful little town, and a shout out to Banjo, Camo, and their partners for organizing this. Please just go to the Chamber calendar to get all the details, because I just breezed over this. You know nothing about where they're at, what's going on. So just, it's all on the Chamber calendar. Just please go there and check it out. And check out everything else that's there.
2: Never a shortage of what

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1: Absolutely. If you don't have anything to do, just check out somebody's event calendar. You'll find something.
0: Wonderful. Well, Tana and Shirley, thank you so much for coming in for Chamber Chatter. 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

0: Authority song, John Mellencamp. And this one from 1998, remember Sean Mullins? It's Lullaby on K-Joe.
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'Cause even her smile looks like a frown.

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K Joe, Grants Pass's best variety, playing favorites. 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
4: Thanks, Aaron. Here's your look at local news. Jackson County Sheriff's Office Criminal Investigations Division detectives are investigating the death of a 2-year-old child in rural Central Point. Major Assault and Death Investigation Unit detectives also responded to assist. Dispatch received a call at 4:30 a.m. for a missing child in the 9900 block of Blackwell Road in rural Central Point. Deputies and Oregon State Police troopers arrived on scene and immediately began searching for the child. The child was located deceased at 5:41 a.m. Detectives are currently investigating the circumstances surrounding the child's death. This case is open and ongoing, with detectives following additional leads. In other news, firefighters on the Fielder Mountain Fire continued making progress across the incident, pushing forward on mop-up and repair work for the 72% contained 573-acre fire. Overnight, engines patrolled the fire area, looking for any signs of smoke or fire. Flare-ups were minimal across the incident. This limited fire activity has prompted a decrease in firefighting resources working overnight. Most of the contained line is along the southern and eastern perimeter near Rogue River, where mop-up has been completed 300 feet into the interior of the fire. Today, resources are continuing these operations across the rest of the fire, focusing along the western and northern edges and continuing repair work. Temperatures are expected to reach triple digits today. Relative humidity is expected to span between 20% to 30% across the fire area, with light winds predicted. As containment increases, resources that are no longer needed on the fire are being demobilized to either return home and rest or respond to other fires across the state. An aggressive initial attack held the Upper Applegate Road fire, halted forward progress, that is, according to the Oregon Department of Forestry's Southwest Oregon District. Crews arrived on the scene of the grass fire that broke out along the road. Upon initial arrival, firefighters' access was limited due to an energized power pole within the fire area. Crews adapted their approach, using aircraft and alternate access points to safely engage the fire. Forward progression of the fire was stopped at an estimated 1 to 2 acres. Both air attack and the Type 3 helicopter, or aircraft that is, have since been released. Crews will remain on scene to strengthen control lines, continue mop-up operations, and check for remaining heat. Traffic delays are expected along Upper Applegate Road. Please avoid the area, if possible, as law enforcement directs traffic around the incident. The official cause of the fire is under investigation. Grants Pass police apprehended a man sleeping in the back of a pickup truck Thursday morning. The suspect, Derek King, was located sleeping in the bed of the truck, which he had no right to. He was taken into custody around 6:50 p.m., and his parole officer was contacted, leading to a detainer being placed on King per request. Officers found King was in possession of methamphetamine during a consent search of his person, so he was further charged with possession of meth. Other charges against King included second-degree criminal trespass and unlawful entry into a motor vehicle. He was lodged in the Josephine County Jail. Josephine County Sheriff's deputies contacted a man wanted on an out-of-county warrant while on a separate call for service. Law enforcement constructively detained the suspect in the 4000 block of Foothill Boulevard around 11:24 a.m. He was identified as Dylan Lack and found to have a warrant out of the Medford Police Department, charging him with theft in the second degree. Deputies proceeded to cite Lack for his warrant. He is set to appear, in Jackson County Circuit Court September 2nd at 9 a.m. A trespass call to 911 resulted in the arrest of a man by Grants Pass Police Tuesday night. Officers were dispatched

0: residents in the 200 block of Northwest B Street regarding a man laying down outside between the home and a shed. The neighbor of the homeowner made the report, saying the suspect has been seen going into the shed in the past and that the suspect was seen just before 9:30 p.m. after he used his phone in the dark. Law enforcement had been dispatched to the same location previously to trespass the suspect, but all previous attempts had been unsuccessful. Upon arrival, officers were able to contact the suspect, Andrew Reich. He admitted to police that the homeowner had told him not to return to the property before. Reich's parole officer was contacted, leading to a detainer request. Officers transported Reich to the Josephine County Jail, where he was lodged for second-degree criminal trespass and his detainer. He was also trespassed from an additional property on the same block. Grants Pass police arrested the subject of a traffic complaint for an out-of-county warrant. A call to 911 at 4:43 p.m. reported the suspect drove a sky blue Honda sedan past the sand courts at Reinhardt Volunteer Park at about 30 miles per hour. He was also honking the horn and appeared to be chugging a beverage. It wasn't clear if the drink was alcohol, and dispatch learned the suspect proceeded to exit the vehicle and walk around the 1690 Webster Road property. He was described as wearing a red shirt and possibly heading down towards the river. Officers contacted the suspect and took him into constructive custody. He was identified as Jacob Merwin and found to be wanted on a warrant out of the Jackson County Sheriff's Office for DUI cannabis. His vehicle was released to an arriving friend, and Merwin was taken to the adult jail facility for lodging on his warrant. He was then released due to a lack of resources. And we have more local news coming up after this.
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0: Local news continues here on KJO. The Grants Pass City Council Wednesday night approved a resolution implementing the Moderate Income Revolving Loan Program that was established by Senate Bill 1537 to expand housing for very low and moderate income households. There are no cost implications for the city. The state program funding includes new housing or the conversion of non-residential structures into housing with a 0% loan for developers. The resolution allows the city to sign an agreement with the state. The city could receive up to 2% for administrative costs. All program funding must be directed to projects serving residents at or below 120% of the area median income. The council also approved a resolution amending the city's classification plan to create the position of Community Development Block Grant Program Coordinator. The coordinator would be responsible for the administration, oversight, and reporting of the CDBG program in accordance with HUD regulations. This position historically has been staffed through a temp agency, part-time, with a 35% markup. That worker is retiring, and staff is looking to bring the position back in-house. Anticipated funding from HUD for fiscal year 2027 is $350,000, with 20% of the funds available for administration of the program. If the anticipated funding is received, up to $70,000 could be used to fund the position. The program is spending approximately $60,000 this year. The position would be part-time, limited to 29 hours weekly, with a maximum salary at $64,000. In other news, a gas leak was reported Wednesday at 6:42 p.m., leading to a response from emergency crews. The Illinois Valley Fire District and ODF Southwest Oregon District responded to an external gas leak in the 5700 block of Westside Road in Cave Junction. A propane tank connected to a gas grill experienced a malfunction, resulting in a fire that caused damage to the exterior of both a residence and a trailer. The owner successfully extinguished the fire using a garden hose. Upon arrival, the unit observed the tank continuing to off gas and subsequently relocated it to a more secure area. A garden hose was utilized to facilitate cooling. Both the house and trailer were inspected for any fire extensions, with none being found. No injuries were reported. The tank subsequently emptied, and the immediate threat was mitigated.

0: The official grand reopening of the newly renovated upper section of White Horse Park is set for Wednesday, September 2nd. According to the release, the community is invited to the official ribbon-cutting ceremony at 11 o'clock a.m., after which they can tour their newly renovated campground. The upper section has been redesigned with the wider, more level campsites, full hookups, partial or tent sites, all providing campers with improved access, easier setup, and more comfortable spaces to enjoy the outdoors, while maintaining the beautiful natural surroundings, history, and views. The renovation represents a significant investment in improving the camping experience at White Horse Park. This project was supported in part with grants from the Land and Water Conservation Fund program and the County Opportunity Grant. Following the ribbon-cutting ceremony, guests will have an opportunity to see the improvements, hear what's still to come, and talk with the park rangers. Campers with reservations may begin checking in at 2 p.m. the same day. You can make your camping reservations either online at josephinecounty.gov/parks or by calling 541-474-5285. Cycle Oregon's rally is again coming to Grants Pass beginning Friday night, August 28th, with hundreds of riders from across Oregon and the nation base camping in Riverside Park. Riders will be choosing from daily road and gravel route options ranging from 33 to 77 miles per day to explore our vineyard-dotted valleys, forested ridgelines, and the Applegate Trail. Riders will be camping in Riverside Park that Friday, Saturday, and Sunday, then cycle to Jacksonville and Ashland before returning to Grants Pass for a final night in Riverside Park on Wednesday night, September 2nd. Registration for Cycle Oregon Rally is open through Monday, August 17th at cycleoregon.com. 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And that is your look at local news right here on KJO. I'm Alex Bauer reporting.
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1: 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Sunny and hot this afternoon. Could see 101 tonight. Clouds on the increase, low 62. Cloudy through mid-morning tomorrow with gradual clearing and a high, just mid-90s. Saturday, sunny, 88. Sunday, sunny and 89. A nice weekend to look forward to. Right now, some of those high clouds are coming in with the blue sky. 88 degrees here in South Grants Pass at KJO.
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3: Thank you, Aaron. Good afternoon, everyone. Seattle Mariners bounced back from a humiliating loss and pounded Milwaukee pitcher Dustin May early in a 7-5 win over the Brewers. Dominic Canzo, Josh Naylor, and Taylor Ward each drove in two runs. Logan Gilbert struck out five and allowed three runs in five innings. He left after walking the first two batters in the sixth. Andrés Muñoz worked the perfect ninth inning for his 23rd save in 30 opportunities. Seattle remains four games back in the West and moved to just 2.5 games back of the final wildcard spot in the American League. The Mariners and the Brewers are playing their final series right now. They got underway at 11:20 this morning. No report of scoring there yet. Victor Barracuda's RBI single and Matt Wilkinson's debut as an opener helped the San Francisco Giants shut out the Guardians 1-0 in Cleveland yesterday. Rafael Devers scored from third with two outs in the fourth, and Barracuda's sharp grounder in the hole bounced away from a diving shortstop Brian Rocchio toward the left field line. The Giants and the Guardians are playing their series finale right now. Guardians leading 3-0 after two innings of play. Former Oregon State running back Anthony Hankerson is one of several players who signed with an NFL team this past summer. However, several of those athletes were granted a temporary restraining order yesterday to return to college for one more season. 30 athletes from a variety of sports filed a lawsuit against the NCAA in a Louisiana state court. The list included 16 football players who have participated in training camps, and some of the players have expressed an interest in being released from their NFL contracts, according to attorney Ryan Daughton. And if their NFL teams released them by September 1st, would be allowed to join a college roster under the restraining order. Former Dallas Cowboys Pro Bowl quarterback Trayvon Diggs plans to sign a one-year deal with the Seattle Seahawks, according to ESPN's Adam Scheffler yesterday. The move addresses one of Seattle's biggest question marks and offers Diggs a chance for a fresh start with the reigning Super Bowl champions after a tumultuous ending to his tenure in Dallas last season. Scotty Scheffler has returned to the BMW Championship, in which he picked up his fifth of six victories on a tour in 2025. The BMW Championship moves to a Belvary Country Club in St. Louis, which last hosted a tour event in 2018 in the PGA Championship. Plenty at stake this week. The 50 golfers in the field have already qualified for the eighth signature events in 2027. The top 30 after Sunday's final round will advance to next week's Tour Championship at the East Lake Golf Club in Atlanta. With no one in the clubhouse yet, the BMW's early leader is Gary Woodland, who's beating up on par now at 6-under through 13 holes. He has a three-stroke lead over Sungjae Im. Scotty Scheffler just teed off less than an hour ago. Free agent James Harden has agreed to a new three-year, $97 million contract to return to the Cleveland Cavaliers with a player option for 28-29 and a trade kicker. Harden's career earnings will now reach $511 million, making him the fourth player in NBA history to eclipse the $500 million mark. That's sports news. I'm Chuck Benson reporting here on KAJO 99.7 FM, 1270 on the AM band and streamed at KAJO.com.
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0: The Police on 99.7, 1270 KJO, your variety station. A lot more favorites coming up here in moments on this hot Thursday. Looking for a triple digit high this afternoon, but certainly enjoying the nice clear skies.
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Yeah, almost that time. Here's Cheap Trick from 88.

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1: I'm Tom Graham. California and 11 other states suing to block a merger between Paramount and Warner Brothers Discovery. Paramount now threatening to leave California unless a settlement is reached by October. Los Angeles Mayor Karen Bass reacting today.
2: This is not about taking sides. This is about fighting for Los Angeles, standing up for our union workers, keeping Paramount here, and protecting the future of this industry.
1: Critics argue the merger will weaken competition in Hollywood. Paramount, though, disagrees. 32 million people in the path of severe weather in the busy Northeast. Fox Weather's Steve Bender.
3: From really D.C., the nation's capital, all the way up through Philly, flooding risk, though, on the northern side. We're already seeing major impacts at every airport in New York.
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1: Stocks are under pressure today with the Dow down more than 600 points, the S&P lower than by 0.7%, and the NASDAQ off about 1%. The main issue remains rising Treasury yields, which are creating concern that higher borrowing costs could slow the economy and pressure stock valuations. The Treasury Department announced plans to at least double buybacks of longer-term government debt, hoping to ease the bond market sell-off, but yields moved higher anyway. The 10-year Treasury yield is back near 4.71%, while the 30-year yield is around 5.25%, close to its highest level in nearly two decades. Oil is adding to the pressure, with WTI above $86 a barrel and Brent above $93 as tensions between the U.S. and Iran escalate. Higher energy prices could keep inflation concerns alive and make the Fed's job a little more difficult. Takeaway, higher rates, higher oil prices, and disappointing consumer data are all hitting the market at once, reminding investors that volatility can return quickly even after a strong earnings season. This is Grayson with Rubicon Advisors, 541-956-4200.
0: 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International investing involves special risks such as currency fluctuation and political instability and may not be suitable for all investors. 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

0: Mustang, along with Rogue Credit Union, salutes the devotion to their sport and their teammates demonstrated by young athletes and weekly supports one of these fine young people. This week, Grants Pass Broadcasting and Rogue Credit Union salutes Jason Dirks, a 13-year-old student at Fleming Middle School and a very good baseball player. Jason just returned from Reno, where he competed with the Three Rivers baseball team, who finished fifth in that competition, basically a game away from getting into the championship. Jason plays several positions, pitcher, catcher, shortstop, with his favorite being a toss-up between catching and pitching. Jason throws three pitches, a fastball, a change, and a curve, and when he needs a strike, he goes with a curveball. When asked how he learned about his pitching skill, Jason pointed to his mother, making him throw at pine cones to increase his accuracy. When asked about his long-term plans other than professional baseball, Jason mentioned the Army for the learning opportunities it provides and felt his leadership skills would serve him there well. This week's Grants Pass Broadcasting and Rogue Credit Union recognizes our Athlete of the Week, Fleming Middle School's Jason Dirks.
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4: Well, I've got good news and I've got bad news. We got rid of Prince Harry and Meghan Markle. The good news, they're headed back out. 250th anniversary of the country, got rid of some more British royalty. That's kind of fun. But then the bad news is that the national debt has reached $40 trillion freaking dollars. No bueno. No bueno. Don't like that. $40 trillion bucks. We learn any lessons from the COVID era about debt? You know, my whole life. In fact, I remember back in the early days of the Daily Caller, we would do reader surveys to find out what readers were interested in. What do you want more coverage of? And we'd ask people. Truly, we'd do these surveys. We'd ask people what they wanted more coverage of. And invariably, one of the top answers was the national debt. People wanted more coverage of the national debt. So then we'd write stories about the national debt. And guess what? People wouldn't read the stories about the national debt. Isn't that interesting? So they'd want more coverage, but they wouldn't actually read it, which I thought was interesting. And so it was kind of actually, it was a bit of a conservative virtue signal. Like, in other words, like, people knew that the national debt mattered, but they knew that they had to declare that the national debt mattered, but they hadn't really fully internalized how traumatic driving up the national debt is to their livelihood. So they would see a story about the national debt. Yeah, they'd yawn, move past it. Just a reality of human behavior. But then we lived through COVID. Then we went through the COVID tyranny. The national debt, of course, rose dramatically.

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0: anywhere else on planet Earth. Why is that? Because of law and order. Because if you have functional laws, if you've got order, if bad guys can't just rifle through the cash register every time you open your business, if contract law can be respected, if intellectual property can be respected, if you don't have to bribe someone to get your permits to get your business set up. You see what I mean? If you have a functioning system where businesses, business owners, employers, employees, success is respected, well, then you can thrive. But if you don't have that, if you've got chaos, if you've got criminals, if you have corruption, if you have people robbing from you, murders in the streets, no law enforcement, no accountability, well, there goes your country. No chance of success. Forget growing your way out of it. Now you're just trying to figure out how to survive. That's what she has to offer. That's what people like her have to offer. And you can tell. You can tell based on the sound of her voice. She doesn't even know anything. This is a dumb woman. She's not. I know we say overeducated to describe a lot of these socialists because they go to these institutions of higher learning. They get these ridiculous degrees. They pretend like they know more than everybody else. And it turns out their heads are just filled with mushroom propaganda. That's what you're listening to. Mushroom propaganda. And it is a path of destruction. It's a total path of destruction. And you can tell just based on the way they talk. You're like, what? The real radical position is having a prison? No. That's crazy. What's radical is opening them up. You know, she sounds like the Joker opening up Arkham Asylum. That's the normal position. Release the crazy people. No, let's not do that. Let's not do that at all. We've got a lot more coming up on the program. Ralph Norman stops by the show today. Congressman Ralph Norman. He's running for governor. Excuse me, for senator, not governor this time. He's running for senator in South Carolina against Darlene Graham. I had some questions for him. He's got some answers ahead on the program.
1: 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On the track, the Open Cup 4-bangers, stone heating and air dwarf cars, and rap racing super fours. We may even have a surprise exhibition up our sleeve. 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
4: Fox News, I'm John Saucier. The FBI says they've stopped a plot to bomb the New York State Capitol in Albany. Agents arresting a Jessica Bowie who planned to carry out the attack on behalf of ISIS, according to authorities. First Assistant U.S. Attorney for the Northern District of New York, John Sarcone.
5: Bowie had plotted to use an explosive device to attack the New York State Capitol and the New York State Senators.
4: Well, this lady allegedly planned to flee to Syria, considered bombing the White House or maybe Times Square in the future. Informants allegedly provided her with a non-functional explosive device and handgun. The Trump administration is working on its Golden Dome, a defense system designed to protect the U.S. from incoming missile attacks. North Dakota Republican Senator Kevin Crane.

0: requires rational players around the world. And we know we don't, not every one of them is rational. Some of them are eager to be irrational with a nuclear weapon.
1: The price tag on this system has been disputed. 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

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Your only hope, the iSpy Radio Show, where every week you'll get a little more intelligence on this area we call the Progressive Zone. 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
2: 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I know Jim is too. Jim, I was talking to you yesterday about summer. You're like, holy, Jim's like dealing with air conditioning guys.
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2: Fox News, I'm Kevin Uretsky. The FBI says it stopped an ISIS-inspired plot to attack the New York State Capitol in Albany. Federal authorities arrested Jessica Bowie. She's accused of pledging allegiance to ISIS and planning the attack for weeks.
3: This shows you the dangers of terrorism. We must always be vigilant.
2: Senate Minority Leader Chuck Schumer, she was arrested after meeting with FBI informants who provided her fake explosives. The FBI has also seized former Congressman Eric Swalwell's electronics from his Washington, D.C. home following sexual misconduct allegations.
4: Swalwell resigned from Congress and dropped out of the race for California governor in April after several women accused him of misconduct ranging from sexual assault to sending unsolicited explicit images. The former lawmaker apologized for mistakes in judgment but has called assault allegations false.
2: Fox's Kristen Goodwin. 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

0: Brett's Best Broadcasting, along with Rogue Credit Union, salutes the devotion to their sport and their teammates demonstrated by young athletes and weekly supports one of these fine young people. This week, Brett's Best Broadcasting and Rogue Credit Union salutes Jason Dirks, a 13-year-old student at Fleming Middle School and a very good baseball player. Jason just returned from Reno, where he competed with the Three Rivers baseball team, who finished fifth in that competition, basically a game away from getting into the championship. Jason plays several positions, pitcher, catcher, shortstop, with his favorite being a toss-up between catching and pitching. Jason throws three pitches, a fastball, a change, and a curve, and when he needs a strike, he goes with a curveball. When asked how he learned about his pitching skill, Jason pointed to his mother, making him throw at pine cones to increase his accuracy. When asked about his long-term plans other than professional baseball, Jason mentioned the Army for the learning opportunities it provides and felt his leadership skills would serve him there well. This week's Grants Pass Broadcasting and Rogue Credit Union recognizes our Athlete of the Week, Fleming Middle School's Jason Dirks.
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1: Vince Colonnais.

0: So we've got the Eric Swalwell nonsense, you know, the Fang Fang files out this week. And remember that one of the reasons that we have any of these government documents and the investigation that had started into Fang Fang, remember Jack Smith was apparently involved in some of the seminal moments of that investigation. Then it didn't go anywhere. Huh. And then Jack Smith turns around as an unconstitutional special counsel, spends all of his time going after Donald Trump. What explains that other than the obvious partisan politics that were animating Jack Smith as he abused his power? Here's New York City's former mayor, Rudy Giuliani, assessing why Jack Smith didn't go after old Eric Swalwell and Fang Fang.
1: So why is it that Jack Smith and the Democrats buried that allegation when it is not only that there's nothing particularly exploitative about it, but the national security of the United States? Here he is. If she isn't a Chinese spy, she's doing one hell of an imitation of it, right? Well, they buried it because it would reveal a lot more people than Mr. Swalwell, who is just a little piece of crap, a horrible human being, and a looks like a pretty screwed up guy.
0: A lot more people would have been exposed in the fallout. A lot. You know, it's not just Swalwell who was compromised by a Chinese spy. You know, Dianne Feinstein, right? Didn't she had a driver, a Chinese spy driver for years. They're not alone. This is all over the place. Swalwell was on the Intel committee. You don't think that's a big get for the Chi-Coms? It's huge. It's huge. Eric Swalwell had to be the most obvious mark ever. You know, imagine being in communist China and the planning meeting for this. All right, which congressman do we go after? And they all start laughing together because nobody even needs to finish the sentence. It's Eric Swalwell. Everybody knows he's the target. So they go after Swalwell. And now he's living with the consequences of all of this and his own actions, clearly. The FBI investigating him. Man. All right, that's the update on the Swalwell files, the fact.

0: Fang files today. We did see, by the way, a breaking news this afternoon. There's another crazy FBI story to share with you. Politico's got this headline: Albany woman accused of plot to attack New York State Capitol. A 35-year-old woman from Albany was charged today in a plot to attack the New York State Capitol, according to an FBI affidavit that was just filed in federal court. Her name's Jessica Bowie, and the FBI says that she converted to Islam, pledged her allegiance to ISIS, hoped to place an explosive device disguised as a food delivery package inside of the New York State Capitol building to kill at least 100 people before escaping to Syria. So an Islamic terror plot stopped today. The FBI announcing charges here in that madness that continues in the United States of America. It sounds like, Jim, it sounds to me like the FBI has its hands full. Like the FBI is like relentlessly pursuing these bad guys. They just got Anthony Fauci's top lieutenant, his top henchman, to plead guilty this week. He's now going to be doing jail time. Please keep this coming. It's a good thing. Tomorrow, Doug Burgum, the Interior Secretary, joins me on the podcast. You should join me on the podcast, rumble.com/Vince. I'm back with you tomorrow on The Big Vince Show.
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3: News. I'm John Saucier. The latest Cook political report shows that Democrats are gaining ground ahead of the upcoming midterm election. Senate Minority Leader Chuck Schumer is optimistic.
4: The Cook report says taking back the Senate is now a toss-up. That's their words. Republicans thought they had the Senate locked down, but now Democrats, we are on the path to victory.
3: 35 total seats up for election in 2026. Republicans defending 22, Democrats defending 13. The national debt's now grown to a record $40 trillion. Treasury Secretary Scott Bessent says the solution to reducing the debt is economic growth.
5: We have to grow our way out of this. And as I talked about at G20 in Asheville, we are going to talk about the U.S. growth strategy and encourage the rest of the world to come along with us.
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8: KJO.

That's all from Genesis. Aaron stepping in. 101 degrees out there on this Thursday late afternoon. K-Joe with Enrique Iglesias.

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0: Oh, there she is, Taylor Swift, The Fate of Ophelia, which she released just last year, last October. Yeah, 99.7 KJO. 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